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6: Everybody, what's happening? 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

0: Nonpoint on Hard Drive, a band who has never gotten enough support and respect out in the world. Their latest Is It. I'm the Sonic Warrior, Lou Brutus. Hour two of Hard Drive will feature my guest, Evanescence, Chad Gray, and Architects. Architects will also be featured with the music news in Dirt, along with Killswitch Engage and Godsmack. We'll begin the music in just a moment with Five Finger Death Punch, who this year are celebrating their 20th anniversary, as we here on the show celebrate our 30th anniversary. 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

the new one from Five Finger Death Punch. It's called Eye of the Storm, as we begin hour two this week of Hard Drive. I'm Lou Brutus. We now check into the topsy-turvy world of rock and roll gossip and news that we call dirt. Architects delivered a chaotic set at Download Festival that made headlines after crowd surges forced the band to pause their performance. Frontman Sam Carter, who joins me later in the show, worked with security to help manage safety concerns as the huge turnout exceeded the capacity of the stage area.

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7: Now then, what's in Lou's playlist this week on the world famous hard drive? It's a tune called House of Matches, and it comes to us from Sleeping with Sirens, who recently released their highly anticipated eighth studio album, An Ending in Itself. Sleeping with Sirens on Hard Drive. So-

0: What's in Lou's playlist this week on the world famous hard drive? It's the new one from Sleeping with Sirens. It's called House of Matches. That'll do it for the show this week. Hard Drive is a 2026 copywritten production of Broodhawk Industries. 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Me, I'm Lou Brutus, leaving you with the words of writer Dr. Hunter S. Thompson. What the hell is going on here? I'll catch you next week on Hard Drive.
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And also, video of some of the interviews is also available on my YouTube channel, simply at Eddie Trunk. That's where you'll find all the interviews. Here on the radio show, we go wall to wall with great tunes, and that's exactly what we're about to do. We're going to get it started with something a little bit different, the Canadian band Helix. This was an anthem

these guys did back in the mid-80s. And they did something really smart when they did this. I remember it very clearly. They ended up, the song is called Rock You. And as you're about to hear, starts out with a give me an R, give me an O, give me a C, give me a K. And back then, they went in and re-recorded a version of the song with the call letters of like the 20 biggest radio stations in the country. So it would be like a, you know, give me a K, give me an A, give me an A, give me a C, you know, whatever it was. And of course, you know, the radio stations played it because it was a band shouting out their call letters. Ingenious idea at the time. Didn't really result in getting them a hit single, but it did get them probably a little extra airplay. And always, always remember that when I fire up this song. So here it is. The Canadian band Helix, a great anthem to get us going. Here's Rock You on Eddie Trunk Rocks.

Megadeth currently touring, doing quite well, opening shows for Iron Maiden as well. Symphony of Destruction, Motley Crue about to tour, going out this summer with Tesla and Extreme from the first album, Public Enemy Number One. Pantera with a new level, also doing dates around the world sporadically. And Helix with Rock You. It's Eddie Trunk. We're just underway on this week's edition of Eddie Trunk Rocks. Here's Living Color.

0: Well, that is a song that, believe it or not, was co-written by Bryan Adams. Yes, Summer of 69, Bryan Adams, early in his career, co-wrote some songs that Kiss ended up recording, that being one of them. As a matter of fact, about a year or so ago, Bryan Adams actually went in and did his own version of that song. There's even a video for it. You can see it on YouTube. Rock and Roll Hell, the Kiss version from the Creatures of the Night album. Living Color with Middleman in there. Corey Taylor of Living Color is going to be doing a performance to celebrate what would have been the 80th birthday of Bon Scott coming up in New York City soon. Living Color also still working on a new album. It's Eddie Trunk. We got to take a break. When we come back, we'll continue rolling on this week's show with a brand new version of a Night Ranger classic and a Black Sabbath classic coming up as well.
1: 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Get it? Eddie Trunk rocks.
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10: 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Good to have you hanging out. Night Ranger have a new greatest hits album coming out, and on it there are a few new versions of some songs from their catalog, including a new version of the very first single they ever put out back in 1982. Great song, Don't Tell Me You Love Me. Here's the 2026 version. 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

One of the greatest riffs of all time, Black Sabbath, Sabbath, Bloody Sabbath. Of course, that riff created by the great Tony Iommi, who recently was awarded in his native England with the MBE, which is basically, I think, a step away from becoming a knight or something like that. But congratulations to Tony. Sabbath, Bloody Sabbath. It's Eddie Trunk. Had a request for some Badlands from the first album. We'll go deep. Here's Rumble and Train.

0: That is Alice in Chains and Them Bones here on Eddie Trunk Rocks, and Badlands in there too. Rumblin' Train. Jakey Lee, who has lived in Las Vegas for a very long time. I see him from time to time. He pops up here and there. He is really not all that active making music. There's a lot of people that wish he would play. A lot of people maybe thought he'd play coming off of Back to the Beginning and his appearance there. Maybe that would have inspired him some. He does do some stuff with a custom guitar amp that he has. He's made a couple videos for that company, but he really has some physical ailments and does not really seem all that inspired in wanting to, you know, be fully back into it. But that is Badlands, Rumblin' Train from that first album. It's Eddie Trunk. Again, if you're looking for artist interviews with the biggest names in rock and metal, find them totally free on my podcast, hitting every Thursday. So be sure to get caught up on all those interviews there. And don't forget there's video as well on my YouTube channel, at Eddie Trunk. And you can go there and see some of the videos, not all of them, but some I have video for available for you on YouTube as well. And follow me across all of my social media, keep you updated with everything going on. Again, it's simply at Eddie Trunk, and the website is eddietrunk.com. That's where you get your music news updated every day. My appearances on the homepage as well. We come back from the break. New Anthrax coming up.
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5: Yeah! Eddie Trunk rocks, because sometimes you just need a soundtrack for smashing things.
6: Yeah! Welcome back, everybody. It's Eddie Trunk, Anthrax, with a new album coming out a little later on this year, currently touring throughout Europe. Here is the first single and video from the new album. It's called It's For The Kids, brand new Anthrax.

0: That is Metal Church. They are back once again. That band kind of goes away and then comes back, goes away, comes back. There's one original member left in the band, and that would be Kurt Vanderhoof, the band's guitar player. Although David Ellefson, the former and original bassist from Megadeth, recently joined Metal Church. Metal Church and the song Metal Church. Those guys also doing a tour coming up, co-headline with Armored Saint. Metallica from the first album, Seek and Destroy, getting closer now to those guys playing the Sphere in Vegas. A lot of anticipation for that. Manowar Battle Hymns, and that's the title track from the first Manowar album. Sad news coming out not long ago with the passing of Ross the Boss, Manowar's guitar player you heard on that track. And new Anthrax, It's for the Kids, the name of the track from the coming new album from that band, which I'm not even going to attempt to try to pronounce. Perfectum something or something. I don't know. It's Eddie Trunk. Thanks for hanging. We got to take a break. When we come back, some new music out of the Baltimore area. If you like straight up good hard rock, you're going to dig this. Also an epic from Guns N' Roses. Stay there.
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0: Well, that is the late, great Gary Moore, a guy that was so influential on so many guitar players, but unfortunately in America never quite ascended to the heights of really many of the guitar players that he influenced. And sadly, that's a pretty common story in the world of music, where you have people that are just so great and so influential on so many, but they never really attained commercial success, even though they influenced people that went on to huge commercial success. And Gary Moore would certainly fit that category. Interestingly, his biggest success came due to doing some blues, you know, shifting into playing rock blues later in his career. But early on, he was in Thin Lizzy, and he also had a great solo career making some heavy music. Victims of the Future from Gary Moore. And that's just the thing, you know, with all these lists of the greatest guitar players and all that stuff that comes out. I mean, there's so many amazing guitar players like Gary and others who will never appear on those lists because for one reason and one reason only, they didn't have popularity. They didn't have commercial success. You know, every time one of those lists come out, you see Eric Clapton, Jimmy Page, Jimi Hendrix, Eddie Van Halen. You know the names that are going to be on there before you even read it. And I'm not saying those people don't deserve to be there at all. But the thing is, there are so many guitar players that are so great in all areas of instruments, you know, bass, drums, everything. But you don't hear those people, you don't see those people show up on these lists because they didn't reach mainstream popularity. Gary Moore was a monster guitar player. Guns N' Roses, Locomotive, and Stone Horses, new band in there called Make a Living. It's Eddie Trunk. We'll take a break. When we come back, we keep rolling. Another band that is new that you should know about. If you like old school power metal, you're going to love this. Stay right there.
1: 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Lyrics optional. Distortion mandatory.
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8: 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Eddie Trunk here with you on this week's edition of Eddie Trunk Rocks. This is a new band called

record. So they went out and did one on their own under the name Lex Legion. It's really good. This is called Sleep Eternally. If you like old school metal, but something brand new, check this out.

That is King Diamond and Abigail and some of King's band members previous to that in a new band called Lex Legion Sleep Eternally. Here is the John Sykes version of Still of the Night live from Japan about 15 years ago. Crank this up. This is amazing.

0: That is Whitesnake from the album Made with Steve Vai, Slip of the Tongue, and Judgment Day. And, of course, a song very, very famous from Whitesnake's catalog, Still of the Night, done by the guitarist and co-songwriter of the song, John Sykes, on an album, Bad Boy Live, about 20 years ago that he recorded in Japan. And what a monster version of that song that is. I love that extended guitar solo in the breakdown there. And still just shocked that John Sykes has passed away. He was a friend, and he was, again, going back to what I said about Gary Moore, another one of those guys that, in my opinion, as good of a guitar player as you'll find, but you'll never find on any of these top list shows simply because mainstream popularity. And I don't think Sykes ever quite recovered from not being seen in the videos for Still of the Night and being acknowledged for all the stuff he did on the 87 record. I really don't think he ever recovered that from his career being booted out of that band just before they went huge with songs he co-wrote and played on. And like that one, Still of the Night. It's Eddie Trunk. Again, make sure you follow me on social media, at Eddie Trunk. 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New episodes hit every Thursday. We'll take a break. When we come back, that great new version of Fast as a Shark with Phil Anselmo singing next.
1: 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No garbage. Saw that at a dumpster once. Eddie Trunk rocks.
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5: Welcome back. It's Eddie Trunk. As previously mentioned in past shows, there is an Accept tribute album coming out. Accept, a very influential band in the world of metal music, for sure. And some folks got together and did a tribute to Accept. On this track, it's Phil Anselmo of Pantera, Kirk Hammett of Metallica, Billy Sheehan on bass, Mickey D, who we just heard from with his new band Lex Legion, on drums. This is the brand new version of the Accept classic, Fast as a Shark.

0: UFO and Dr. Doctor. I just hosted a show in St. Charles, Illinois, with a UFO tribute called Lights Out that was fantastic. And it featured Andy Parker, UFO's drummer, in the band. And I was thinking about it. I'm like, well, maybe you had so many bands out there touring with no original members or one original member. Maybe it's not a tribute anymore. I mean, they had one of the guys from the actual band in the band, right? I don't know. But they were great. It was really cool to attend and go to a show at the Arcata Theater in St. Charles, Illinois. Beautiful place. Amazing place, actually. So it's good to hear some UFO tunes done so well by that tribute band, Lights Out. It's amazing what's happening with some of these tribute bands just blowing up these days. White Lion, Lady of the Valley from the Pride album, and Phil Anselmo and Kirk Hammett doing the Accept classic, Fast as a Shark. It's Eddie Trunk. We got to take a break. We'll come back. We'll wrap it up with our closing ballad next.
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3: We have reached the end of another edition of Eddie Trunk Rocks. Thank you guys for listening. Much appreciated. Thanks to Justin Ewan. He puts the show together for me. Catch you guys next week. Same time, same radio station. And again, you know where the interviews are on the podcast. You know about the social media. Keep up with all that good stuff. Have yourselves a great week. Catch you guys next week. We're going to close it out with a band that just wrapped up. Their reunion tour seemed to go very, very well. Talking about Triumph. And we will see now what their next moves are. I did talk to the guys. You'll hear that and see that on the podcast coming soon. And did ask them about their future plans. They are trying to sort that out right now and see if they're going to do more dates. We'll see. In the meantime, we'll close out the show with a classic from Triumph. Here's Hold On.

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0: It's us, Bob and Brian. Let's all take the weekend off and get together on Monday morning again.
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1: This is First Sergeant Johnny Ferreira with the Wisconsin Army National Guard. 250 years ago, a nation was built on courage. Today, that same courage lives on, right here in Wisconsin. 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It's not just history, it's who we are. As America celebrates 250 years, Wisconsin stands proud, honoring the past and continuing the mission.
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0: have your Summer of 99 and Beyond Festival tickets, Summerfest, Jelly Roll, Theory of a Dead Man, and Seven Dust tickets. 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
1: Hey everybody, Don Black here. Welcome to Focus on Milwaukee. On June 20th, a fundraiser is being held to bring LED lighting to the Wauwatosa Skate Park. Now, this is going to extend session hours, boost safety, and celebrate 10 years of skating at Hart Park. To talk about the Tulsa Park Light It Up fundraiser is Judy Doyle, president of Tulsa Skateboarders United. How are you, Judy?
2: I'm doing great, John. Thank you.
1: Thank you for joining us. All right, my first question I have to ask you, for those who might not be familiar with Tulsa Skateboarders United, what is it all about and what is your mission?
2: Tulsa Skateboarders United was started about 20 years ago just by a group of really local ragtag kids who wanted a safe, legal place to skate after being chased out of the village and neighborhood properties, businesses, by the police. So they banded together, got a mom to organize the 501c3 nonprofit, and they started their mission working with the city of Wauwatosa and the police department to get a free public, all-concrete, all-inclusive skate park in Wauwatosa.
1: And how long has the skate park been open?
2: The 501c3 was incorporated in 2004, and it took until 2015, actually, to get the skate park built. And then we did expand it in 2020 because the crowds that showed up were justified adding on to the skate park.
1: Now, who are some of the key community partners that helped bring the skate park to life?
2: In the beginning, the Wauwatosa Rec Department, the Police Department, and other community businesses, for example, the Rotary,

0: some of the other local charitable foundations actually got together with us and decided this would be a great addition to the community. So, and then once the plans got to be more concrete, we had Bel Air Cantina step in. They created a Tulsa Skate Park taco and put it on their menu and gave us the profits from that. And so that really helped us boost our initial fundraising and got us the skate park built in 2015.
1: We're talking to Judy Doyle, who is the president of Tulsa Skateboarders United. We're going to be talking about Tulsa Park Light It Up, the fundraiser that's happening on June 20th at the Milner Building in Hart Park. So what has the skate park meant to young people and families over the past decade?
0: The skate park has been a great addition to the community. Not all kids are team sport driven, so the skate park kind of brings back the old concept of free play. So it's free, accessible, open to the public. It gets the kids off the streets where a lot of the kids had been skating in the streets and on in the streets and on business properties. Gives them the safe place to gather and actually feel like they belong.
1: Now, they say that the skate park has been one of the most active recreational spaces in Wauwatosa. Why do you think it has been so successful?
0: I actually think it's because of the location. A lot of communities, when they first think about putting a skate park in their town, try and tuck it away. They put it behind maybe in an industrial area or out of the way. But from the very beginning, we believed that location, location, location. We needed to be out front and center. We wanted the kids to be able to spotlight what they were doing, how much the community could enjoy just walking by the skate park, stopping and watching the kids skate. So being in Hart Park in the location that it is, it's adjacent to more of a children's playground. The senior center is right there next to it. It's by the football stadium. It's in a park that constantly has walkers, runners, bike riders going by it. So I think the location has just made it feel like it belongs in the community, and it showcases what the kids are able to do.
1: Judy Doyle, president of Tulsa Skateboarders United. Let's talk about Tulsa Park Light It Up, the fundraiser. So why is adding lighting to the skate park the next important step in its evolution?
0: Lighting has always been one of our biggest wants for the skate park, but after the skate park was built and we realized that it could use more square footage, we decided to go with the expansion in 2020 and then concentrate on the lights later after the footprint of the park was set. Lights are important because there are so many riders, including older people who have 9-to-5 jobs, that want to come down, use the skate park after work in the spring and in the fall when the weather's still beautiful, but the daylight is limited. So lighting would be important to extend the usable hours of the skate park and also for safety. Kids are down there anyway after dark, and in trying to use the skate park, the LED lighting, which would they'll be on a timer, so they will go off when the rest of the city park lights go off. It will just give them a more safe facility to ride in.
1: So let's talk about the event that's happening June 20th at the Milner Building, 6 to 9 on June 20th, which is called, once again, Tulsa Skate Park Light It Up. So what can people expect with this event?
0: They can expect lots of raffle and auction items. We have things ranging from Botox treatments to Tony Hawk signed skateboard, a Nintendo Switch Lite. Those are some of the items in our raffle or silent auction. We're going to have a signature Tulsa Skate Park cocktail that will be available. People who purchase VIP tickets will also get a custom fanny pack with the Light It Up logo. And if you look at our promotional material, that Light It Up guy is pretty cool. So there's lots of perks. There will be on-site t-shirt making, merchandise, games, a high alley contest, music, food provided by Bel Air and Bunzels and Saz's, and of course lots of beverages.
1: Once again, it is the name of the event is called Tulsa Skate Park Light It Up. It is happening June 20th at the Milner Building, 6 to 9. You can get tickets if you go to tulsaskate.org/expansion. 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

0: They are all available right now. Judy, I've got one more question for you before we wrap things up. We want to know from you, once again, and talk to us about why the skate park is so important. Talk to us about why the lighting is so important, why everybody should come to this event to help fundraise money for these lights.
1: It's important because this is a community space that really contributes to the health and the well-being, mental health, physical health of our youth. And by showing them that we care about where they are and that they have a safe place to go and to be with other kids that like to do the same things that they like to do, that it's important that we value the youth in our community and that as a community, we can get things done.
0: Once again, I want you to check this out. It is called Tulsa Skate Park Light It Up, and the goal is to raise money to get LED lights at Wauwatosa Skate Park. The event's happening June 20th, 6 to 9 at the Milner Building in Hart Park. Get more information if you go to tulsaskate.org/expansion. Tickets are available now. Judy Doyle, president of Tulsa Skateboarders United, thanks for taking the time to talk to us, and good luck with your event.
1: Thank you, John. See you there.
0: Hey, everybody, Don Black here. Welcome to Focus on Milwaukee. On June 20th, a fundraiser is being held to bring LED lighting to the Wauwatosa Skate Park. Now, this is going to extend session hours, boost safety, and celebrate 10 years of skating at Hart Park. To talk about the Tulsa Park Light It Up fundraiser is Judy Doyle, president of Tulsa Skateboarders United. How are you, Judy?
1: I'm doing great, Don. Thank you.
0: Thank you for joining us. All right, my first question I have to ask you, for those who might not be familiar with Tulsa Skateboarders United, what is it all about and what is your mission?
1: Tulsa Skateboarders United was started about 20 years ago just by a group of really local ragtag kids who wanted a safe, legal place to skate after being chased out of the village and neighborhood properties, businesses, by the police. So they banded together, got a mom to organize the 501c3 nonprofit, and they started their mission working with the city of Wauwatosa and the police department to get a free, public, all-concrete, all-inclusive skate park in Wauwatosa.
0: And how long has the skate park been open?
1: The 501c3 was incorporated in 2004, and it took until 2015, actually, to get the skate park built. And then we did expand it in 2020 because the crowds that showed up were justified adding on to the skate park.
0: Now, who are some of the key community partners that helped bring the skate park to life?
1: In the beginning, the Wauwatosa Rec Department, the Police Department, and other community businesses. For example, the Rotary, some of the other local charitable foundations actually got together with us and decided this would be a great addition to the community. So, and then once the plans got to be more concrete, we had Bel Air Cantina step in. They created a Tulsa Skate Park taco and put it on their menu and gave us the profits from that. And so that really helped us boost our initial fundraising and got us the skate park built in 2015.
0: We're talking to Judy Doyle, who is the president of Tulsa Skateboarders United. We're going to be talking about Tulsa Park Light It Up, the fundraiser that's happening on June 20th at the Milner Building in Hart Park. So what has the skate park meant to young people and families over the past decade?
1: The skate park has been a great addition to the community. Not all kids are team sport driven, so the skate park kind of brings back the old concept of free play. So it's free, accessible, open to the public. It gets the kids off the streets where a lot of the kids had been skating in the streets and on business properties. Gives them the safe place to gather and actually feel like they belong.
0: Now, they say that the skate park has been one of the most active recreational spaces in Wauwatosa. Why do you think it has been so successful?
1: I actually think it's because of the location. A lot of communities, when they first think about putting a skate park in their town, try and tuck it away. They put it behind maybe in an industrial area or out of the way. But from the very beginning, we believed that location, location, location. We needed to be out front and center. We wanted the kids to be able to spotlight what they were doing, how much the community could enjoy just walking by.

0: the skate park, stopping in and watching the kids skate. So being in Hart Park in the location that it is, it's adjacent to more of a children's playground. The senior center is right there next to it. It's by the football stadium. It's in a park that constantly has walkers, runners, bike riders going by it. So I think the location has just made it feel like it belongs in the community, and it showcases what the kids are able to do.
1: Judy Doyle, president of Tulsa Skateboarders United. Let's talk about Tulsa Park Light It Up, the fundraiser. So why is adding lighting to the skate park the next important step in its evolution?
0: Lighting has always been one of our biggest wants for the skate park, but after the skate park was built and we realized that it could use more square footage, we decided to go with the expansion in 2020 and then concentrate on the lights later after the footprint of the park was set. Lights are important because there are so many riders, including older people who have 9-to-5 jobs, that want to come down, use the skate park after work in the spring and in the fall when the weather is still beautiful, but the daylight is limited. So lighting would be important to extend the usable hours of the skate park and also for safety. Kids are down there anyway after dark, and in trying to use the skate park, the LED lighting, which would, they'll be on a timer, so they will go off when the rest of the city park lights go off. It will just give them a more safe facility to ride in.
1: So let's talk about the event that's happening June 20th at the Milner Building, 6 to 9 on June 20th, which is called, once again, Tulsa Skate Park Light It Up. So what can people expect with this event?
0: They can expect lots of raffle and auction items. We have things ranging from Botox treatments to Tony Hawk signed skateboard, a Nintendo Switch Lite. Those are some of the items in our raffle or silent auction. We're going to have a signature Tulsa Skate Park cocktail that will be available. People who purchase VIP tickets will also get a custom fanny pack with the Light It Up logo. And if you look at our promotional material, that Light It Up guy is pretty cool. So there's lots of perks. There will be on-site t-shirt making, merchandise, games, a high ollie contest, music, food provided by Bel Air and Bunzels and Saz's, and of course lots of beverages.
1: Once again, it is the name of the event is called Tulsa Skate Park Light It Up. It is happening June 20th at the Milner Building, 6 to 9. You can get tickets if you go to tulsaskate.org/expansion. 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They are all available right now. Judy, I've got one more question for you before we wrap things up. We want to know from you, once again, talk to us about why the skate park is so important. Talk to us about why the lighting is so important, and why everybody should come to this event to help fundraise money for these lights.
0: It's important because this is a community space that really contributes to the health and the well-being, mental health, physical health of our youth. And by showing them that we care about where they are, and that they have a safe place to go and to be with other kids that like to do the same things that they like to do, that it's important that we value the youth in our community, and that as a community, we can get things done.
1: Once again, I want you to check this out. It is called Tulsa Skate Park Light It Up, and the goal is to raise money to get LED lights and Wauwatosa Skate Park. The event's happening June 20th, 6 to 9 at the Milner Building in Hart Park. 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Judy Doyle, president of Tulsa Skateboarders United, thanks for taking the time to talk to us, and good luck with your event.
0: Thank you, John. See you there.
1: Hey, everybody. Don Black here. Welcome to Focus on Milwaukee. On June 20th, a fundraiser is being held to bring LED lighting to the Wauwatosa Skate Park. Now, this is going to extend session hours, boost safety, and celebrate 10 years of skating at Hart Park. To talk about the Tulsa Park Light It Up fundraiser is Judy Doyle, president of Tulsa Skateboarders United. How are you, Judy?
0: I'm doing great, John. Thank you.
1: Thank you for joining us. All right, my first question I have to ask you for

0: those who might not be familiar with Tulsa Skateboarders United, what is it all about and what is your mission?
1: Tulsa Skateboarders United was started about 20 years ago just by a group of really local ragtag kids who wanted a safe, legal place to skate after being chased out of the village and neighborhood properties, businesses, by the police. So they banded together, got a mom to organize the 501c3 nonprofit, and they started their mission working with the city of Wauwatosa and the police department to get a free public, all-concrete, all-inclusive skate park in Wauwatosa.
0: And how long has the skate park been open?
1: The 501c3 was incorporated in 2004, and it took until 2015, actually, to get the skate park built. And then we did expand it in 2020 because the crowds that showed up were justified adding on to the skate park.
0: Now, who are some of the key community partners that helped bring the skate park to life?
1: In the beginning, the Wauwatosa Rec Department, the Police Department, and other community businesses. For example, the Rotary, some of the other local charitable foundations actually got together with us and decided this would be a great addition to the community. So, and then once the plans got to be more concrete, we had Bel Air Cantina step in. They created a Tulsa Skate Park taco and put it on their menu and gave us the profits from that. And so that really helped us boost our initial fundraising and got us the skate park built in 2015.
0: We're talking to Judy Doyle, who is the president of Tulsa Skateboarders United. We're going to be talking about Tulsa Park Light It Up, the fundraiser that's happening on June 20th at the Milner Building in Hart Park. So what has the skate park meant to young people and families over the past decade?
1: The skate park has been a great addition to the community. Not all kids are team sport driven, so the skate park kind of brings back the old concept of free play. So it's free, accessible, open to the public. It gets the kids off the streets where a lot of the kids had been skating in the streets and on business properties. Gives them the safe place to gather and actually feel like they belong.
0: Now, they say that the skate park has been one of the most active recreational spaces in Wauwatosa. Why do you think it has been so successful?
1: I actually think it's because of the location. A lot of communities, when they first think about putting a skate park in their town, try and tuck it away. They put it behind maybe in an industrial area or out of the way. But from the very beginning, we believed that location, location, location. We needed to be out front and center. We wanted the kids to be able to spotlight what they were doing, how much the community could enjoy just walking by the skate park, stopping and watching the kids skate. So being in Hart Park in the location that it is, it's adjacent to more of a children's playground. The senior center is right there next to it. It's by the football stadium. It's in a park that constantly has walkers, runners, bike riders going by it. So I think the location has just made it feel like it belongs in the community, and it showcases what the kids are able to do.
0: Judy Doyle, president of Tulsa Skateboarders United. Let's talk about Tulsa Park Light It Up, the fundraiser. So why is adding lighting to the skate park the next important step in its evolution?
1: Lighting has always been one of our biggest wants for the skate park, but after the skate park was built and we realized that it could use more square footage, we decided to go with the expansion in 2020 and then concentrate on the lights later after the footprint of the park was set. Lights are important because there are so many riders, including older people who have 9-to-5 jobs, that want to come down, use the skate park after work in the spring and in the fall when the weather is still beautiful, but the daylight is limited. So lighting would be important to extend the usable hours of the skate park and also for safety. Kids are down there anyway after dark, and in trying to use the skate park, the LED lighting, they'll be on a timer, so they will go off when the rest of the city park lights go off. It will just give them a more safe facility to ride in.
0: So let's talk about the event that's happening June 20th at the Milner Building.

0: 6 to 9 on June 20th, which is called, once again, Tulsa Skate Park Light It Up. So what can people expect with this event?
1: They can expect lots of raffle and auction items. We have things ranging from Botox treatments to Tony Hawk signed skateboard, a Nintendo Switch Lite. Those are some of the items in our raffle or silent auction. We're going to have a signature Tulsa Skate Park cocktail that will be available. 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And if you look at our promotional material, that Light It Up guy is pretty cool. So there's lots of perks. There will be on-site t-shirt making, merchandise, games, a high alley contest, music, food provided by Bel Air and Bunzels and Saz's, and of course lots of beverages.
0: Once again, it is the name of the event is called Tulsa Skate Park Light It Up. It is happening June 20th at the Milner Building, 6 to 9. You can get tickets if you go to tulsaskate.org/expansion. 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Judy, I've got one more question for you before we wrap things up. We want to know from you, you know, once again, talk to us about why the skate park is so important. Talk to us about why the lighting is so important, why everybody should come to this event to help fundraise money for these lights.
1: It's important because this is a community space that really contributes to the health and the well-being, mental health, physical health of our youth. 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
0: Once again, I want you to check this out. It is called Tulsa Skate Park Light It Up, and the goal is to raise money to get LED lights at Wauwatosa Skate Park. 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Judy Doyle, president of Tulsa Skateboarders United, thanks for taking the time to talk to us, and good luck with your event.
1: Thank you, John. See you there.
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0: Well, that seems an appropriate song for National Dog Party Day. 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Something tells me that might go quickly, so set an alert for yourself. Hey,
1: it's Bob and Brian. Hi, it's us, Bob and Brian. Let's all take the weekend off and get together on Monday morning again. Join

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0: month away to July 19th when AC/DC and the Pretty Reckless take over Camp Randall Stadium. That is going to be a hell of a show. And you'll have time to recover as the Hog in Linacougle's Summer Shandy present the 34th annual Bob and Brian Open to benefit the Mac Fund Thursday, July 23rd at the Bruton Highlands and Weenip Courses at Grand Geneva Resort and Spa. Of course, the boys will be broadcasting from the Pro Shop thanks to Sherwin Industries. And the Bruton Highland courses, they're already sold out. However, there is a brand new course, the Weenip course. You got foursomes on sale now for that course that include 11 holes of golf, an official Bob and Brian golf shirt, thanks to Community Roofing and Restoration, a golfer goodie bag, a replay round of 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

Today is World Motorcycle Day, and there is a brand new World War II display on at Harley-Davidson Museum. Might be a place to go with Dad. Six rare Harley-Davidson motorcycles dating from 1941 to 1944 are going to be on display, I believe, for the next year. And they were lent by Jason Momoa. You know who he is. That's right. And he didn't fix them up. They're

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0: St. Vincent de Paul and the Waukesha County Fair bring you a great summer deal. 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

know if I dare say this, but it looks like maybe 2027 we might get that Poison tour. 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

Summerfest in the books. We've got two more to go. Did you go? Did you enjoy? Looking forward to Thursday. That's when my girl Lizzie Hale and the rest of Hailstorm will be in town on the 25th. They'll be at the U-Line Warehouse stage. Kaleo will be at the Miller Lite Oasis stage. And June 27th, we've got Wolf Mother at the Generac Power stage and Pepper at the Miller Lite Oasis stage. Now, the best part is we have all the set times for all the bands that are performing. All you need to do is hit up the Hog app or at 1029thehog.com, go to the concerts page, hit up Summerfest, and you got the times and you can make your plans. I am Mindy.

national holiday, you definitely got some good choices on this Father's Day. National Turkey Lovers Day, or how about National Wagyu Day? Yeah, you definitely got your meats covered there. This band

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0: But definitely worthwhile checking out weeknights at 8 o'clock. Hey, the Hog and Lina Kugel Summer Shandy present the 34th annual Bob and Brian Open, all to benefit the MAC Fund, Thursday, July 23rd at the Bruton Highlands in Weenip Courses, a Grand Geneva Resort and Spa. Bob and Brian will be broadcasting from the Pro Shop, thanks to Sherwin Industries. Now, the Bruton Highland courses are sold out, but we've got foursomes on sale for the Weenip Walking Course. That includes 11 holes of golf, an official Bob and Brian golf shirt, thanks to Community Roofing and Restoration, a Stephanie Sutton Bloody Mary and Beer Mosa Bar sponsored by VersiFoam Systems, a 50-50 raffle presented by Progress Manufacturing, Inc., and the Professional Construction, Inc., Sink It and Drink It. 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

Godsmack currently out on tour with Mike Mangini behind the drum kit. He formerly of Dream Theater before Mike Portnoy went back to Dream Theater.

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0: Okay, I'm just going to give you a plain old hint. Make sure you tune in tomorrow if you are a fan of Metallica. That's all I'm going to say. But that's enough of a hint. Make sure you're tuned in to The Hog beginning tomorrow. Beginning Thursday is week two of Summerfest. 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This Thursday, the 25th, you've got Hailstorm at the Uline Warehouse stage. Kaleo will be over at the Miller Lite Oasis stage. Also, June 27th, you've got Wolfmother at the Generac Power stage and Pepper at the Miller Lite Oasis stage. And then we've got week three, which has loads of bands like Muse and Gene Simmons Band and Jelly Roll all coming. Just check it all out. Hit up the concerts page.
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0: Smashing Pumpkins out on tour in support of the 35th anniversary of Melancholy. 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I'm Lana, going to spend some time with my dad.
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0: Now, every year we have people ask how they can join the Bob and Brian Open because it sells out so quickly, and it does. I mean, every year it's like open and close. And this year we've got the WeNiff course for you to be a part of. So not only does it start a little bit later in the day, so you can do like a half a day of work, you begin with a WeNiff of scotch in the beginning, and it's an 11-hole walking course. So you can still get in on the Hog and Leinenkugel's Summer Shandy's 34th annual Bob and Brian Open, benefiting the Mac Fund, Thursday, July 23rd at the Brood Highlands and WeNiff courses of Grand Geneva Resort and Spa. 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

Now, on this Father's Day, undoubtedly one of your roles as a father is the grilling. Here's my question for you. What are you putting those burgers on once they are ready? And let's be honest, you can do it with brats and sausages as well, because the bun that's supposed to be all the rage is taking pieces of Texas toast and using that as your bun, which sounds delicious. 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

0: You've got like the long garlic bread, the loaf. 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It's 102.9 The Hog, Audio Slave, Chili Peppers next. Hey, it's
1: Bob and Brian. Hi, it's us, Bob and Brian. Let's all take the weekend off and get together on Monday morning again.
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I thought I was so cool, and I was. This is the highest charting single still for the Chili Peppers, peaking at number 2 on the Billboard Hot 100. It's Under the Bridge on the Hollywood.

0: never stop sending us your dog pics, especially when your dogs are wearing the new doggy bandanas emblazoned with 1029 The Hog. 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I mean, there's Hog hoodies, shirts, hats, mugs, tanks, because sun's out, guns out, right? 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

0: Summerfest is sleeping. Don't worry, it will wake back up on Thursday. You've got Hailstorm taking the U-Line Warehouse stage along with Kaleo. Then on Saturday, you've got Wolf Mother at the Generac Power Stage. That's not all, my friend. July 2nd, you've got Muse, Candlebox, Buck Cherry, Living Color, Gin Blossoms, Spin Doctors. July 3rd, Gene Simmons, Whiskey Myers. July 4th, Jelly Roll, wrapping it all up. So a lot of great bands coming up to check out as Summerfest continues. It's 102.9 The Hog.
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Sure, Ben Burnley of Breaking Benjamin is kind of a weird fellow, but I still love their music. They'll be in Tinley Park on September 18th. Something wicked is on the honk.

0: Are you finally going to do it? Are you finally going to join us at the Bob and Brian Open? The Hog and Lyden Kugel Summer Shandy bringing you the 34th annual Bob and Brian Open, benefiting the Mac Fund, Thursday, July 23rd at the Brute and Highlands and Weed Up courses of Grand Geneva Resort and Spa. Now, the Brute and Highland courses are sold out, but we have added the Wee Nip course for you this year. It's more chances for people to get in and play because it sells out very quickly. So this is still open. It's an 11-hole walking course. So you get all of the same fun. It's just shorter and it's cheaper. So if you are a newer golfer or you can't spend the whole day, you can just do like a halfer. This is perfect for you. And you get to start with a shot of scotch because Wee Nip. You can still catch the boys broadcasting live from the pro shop thanks to Sherwin Industries. And then you get that official Bob and Brian golf shirt thanks to Community Roofing and Restoration, a Stephanie Sutton Bloody Mary and Beer Mosa Bar sponsored by VersiFoam Systems, a 50-50 raffle presented by Progress Manufacturing Inc. and the Professional Construction Inc. 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